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0: Just after 6 with Clay Moden. Happy Independence Day weekend.
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0: And when we're talking country music and patriotism and tractors, Kenny Chesney has an anthem for it. Throwing it back with "She Thinks My Tractor's Sexy." Here is Kenny Chesney.

0: latest country there for Corey Kent and Co Wetzel. Rocky Mountain Low. Good afternoon. Happy Independence Day. It's Clay Moden. My wife and I have been saying, you know, with the kids, great activity that can be free most of the time is hiking. And here is the number one choice, according to most hikers, the most popular number one place, Yosemite National Park. Have you been there? You been doing any hiking? But what about around here? Where can we go, like, I don't know, within an hour or so to hike with the kids? I'd love to know. You could message me on our free app this weekend and give me some ideas to take the kids hiking this summer. Riley Green is on the way, and it's an all-American throwback weekend with a guy who is just amazing on stage.
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1: There is some good news as we head into the 4th of July weekend. According to the initial crash data from the Montana Highway Patrol, there have been 65 traffic fatalities on Montana highways through July 1st. They may say, well, Dennis, that's not very good news. Well, it is when you compare it to last year. For that same period, there had been 86 fatalities. MDT notes that those figures are based on ongoing investigations and the numbers could change. But for right now, we are doing better. Just remember to be safe out there. 4th of July can be a very dangerous weekend. And be sure that you remember that buzz driving is drunk driving. Buckle up and stay safe.
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0: Well, Luke Bryan, a part of a huge celebration last weekend as we said goodbye to Alan Jackson. That is Kiss Tomorrow Goodbye. Before that country song came on, it's a double down of Luke Bryan. It's Jess and the Taste of Country crew. Man, that show last week, I cannot wait to see this on NBC and Peacock. It got taped, and they are going to put it on television later this year. We just don't know exactly when that's going to happen. Hopefully sooner rather than later. Because I'm like you, you know, I didn't go to this show, and I am dying to see it. I've seen a lot of stuff online, you know, a lot of videos, fan videos, and so on and so forth, but I want to see the entire thing. It's going to be a long one. I don't know if you saw the set list for this show, Alan's last show. 17 songs performed by his guests. So other artists like Luke Bryan and Carrie Underwood and Riley Green. But then Alan came out, and he performed 25 songs. Yes, and every single one of them was an Alan Jackson song. Now, he did close things out with a special encore. He did Mercury Blues and Where I Come From. I feel like it was the perfect show to send off Alan Jackson.
1: Turn it on. 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

Brothers Osborne, a part of the celebrations for 4th of July. Performing in Nashville as a part of Nashville's Star Spangled Bash tonight. It's Jess and the Taste of Country crew with Luke Combs, sleepless in a hotel room. I can hear

for Thomas Rhett. He's going to be enshrined on the Music City Walk of Fame in Nashville. It's kind of like the Hollywood Walk of Fame, but so much better because it's all about country music. Here's Hardy, it's MacArthur.

0: It's Hardy, it's Tim McGraw, Eric Church, and Morgan Wallen, MacArthur. It's Jazz and the Taste of Country crew. That is our song Spotlight. And right now I'm turning things over to Addison, who has been scrolling all through social media. She's got a little update for us. It's That's What's Up.
1: Last weekend, in front of 80,000 fans at Nissan Stadium in Nashville, Tennessee, Alan Jackson took his final bow. I was boots on the ground for this really special moment. And when I tell you that the atmosphere, y'all, it was so palpable that people knew, hey, we're experiencing history right here. I am not a crier at all when it comes to concerts, but I would be lying if I said I did not shed a tear when Alan raised up his hands and did his final thank you. If you want to see moments from the concert, head on over to Taste of Country's Instagram. Over 16 artists paid tribute to Alan ahead of his performance. You had Carrie Underwood, Cody Johnson, Jake Owen, Little Big Town. You can catch all of those clips, like I said, over on Taste of Country's Instagram. My personal favorite was when George Strait came and surprised fans halfway through Alan's set. He came and sang with the singer on Designated Drinker and Murder on Music Row. Y'all, that was a moment I will never forget. And because it is the 4th of July, one, I hope that y'all are staying safe out there, enjoying time with friends, families, loved ones. But I thought I would help you if you're wondering what to be playing as you're cooking out or watching fireworks. Here are five country songs that I think you need to have on your playlist. One is God Bless the USA, Mr. Lee Greenwood. Then you have American Soldier, Toby Keith. Only in America, Brooks and Dunn. Where the Stars and Stripes and the Eagle Fly, Aaron Tippin. And then, you know what? I'm going to give you more than five. We're going to do a few more fun songs. Chicken Fried, Zach Brown Band, Pontoon, Little Big Town, of course, American Kids, Kenny Chesney. And then let's skip one more. We'll do Small Town USA, Justin Moore. Head on over to tasteofcountry.com if you need more inspiration on who you should be listening to this July 4th.
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0: That's a double down of Lainey Wilson. We brought you Hang Tight Honey and Watermelon Moonshine. It's Jess and the Taste of Country crew. I'm sure Lainey Wilson remembers the moment that she was invited to join the Grand Ole Opry and also the moment she was actually inducted into the Grand Ole Opry. That's a big deal for an artist, and it doesn't happen for everyone, and sometimes it takes a long time before you get that invitation. Well, Rhett Akins has finally been invited to join the Grand Ole Opry. This is a huge deal, something that he has been dreaming about for a long time. And let me just say this, Rhett Akins has been in country music for a long time. I mean, it's been a hot minute since he first started doing country music. And I think it's about time that he got his invitation. This happened just last week. John Pardee surprised him on stage while he was performing and gave him his official invitation. And what was really special is his family was there too, including his son, Thomas Rhett, who was so emotional and like so excited for his dad. He shared about this on social media. He said, "I don't have many words except for the fact that my dad has had a dream to be a member of the Grand Ole Opry since he was a boy. He's got a lot of love and respect for his dad. Cannot wait to see Rhett Akins become a member of the Grand Ole Opry. An official induction date will be announced soon."
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got to see your 4th of July photos. I want to feel like we are celebrating our nation's 250th birthday with you. 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Now

There's just something about celebrating 4th of July with all of our favorite new country. Hey, it's Jess. Our song Spotlight is here. It's George Burge and Luke Bryan. Ride, ride, ride. I threw a thing.

loving that combo. George Burge, Luke Bryan, Ride, Ride, Ride. It's in our song Spotlight on Taste of Country Weekend. We know that Luke Bryan has a new album that's going to be coming out later this year. I got to tell you, it has been a good year for albums. We've had a lot of fantastic projects that have already arrived. I mean, even just last week, Cody Johnson dropping his new album, Banks of the Trinity. And more albums are on the way. In fact, we found out that Miranda Lambert has a new project coming our way. It's called Crisco. Surprise, surprise. She's already given us the title track of that project. This will be here October 2nd. And to celebrate, she decided to throw a little album announcement party at her own bar in Nashville. All the perks of having your own watering hole, you know? So she was there, and she threw a little Crisco disco, did some dancing, some line dancing, served up some drinks. I mean, it looked like a great time. And I gotta say, I am liking this disco country sound for Miranda Lambert. I know it's a risk, it's a stretch, it's different, but it takes me back to, like, Urban Cowboy. It takes me back to Kenny Rogers and Dolly Parton, you know? Like, there was a moment where, like, disco and country had a thing, you know? They were flirting with one another. Miranda Lambert leaning into that in 2026.

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0: A double down of Hardy on Taste of Country Weekend with favorite country song and give heaven some help. My name is Jess. Thank you for having Taste of Country Weekend be a part of your 4th of July celebrations. You know, Hardy's got to be feeling pretty good knowing that one of the songs that he helped write is number 3 on the Billboard Hot 100 Songs chart. He helped write Ella Langley's song, Be Her. That song is crushing it. And, you know, that Billboard Hot 100 Songs chart is an all-genre chart. This isn't just country music. And Ella Langley is kind of dominating this whole crossover thing in 2026. Because not only is that song Be Her at number 3, well, she's also got her song with Morgan Wallen at number 9 on that list. Not to be overshadowed by the fact that she's got a number 1 hit on that song chart again. She's in Texas, once again, number 1 on the Billboard Hot 100 Songs chart. That is now 11 weeks that song has been at number 1. And this is a big deal. It is hard enough for a country artist to have a song chart anywhere on the Billboard Hot 100 Songs chart. It's just the way it is. It's really hard for them to get a top 10, and even more difficult for them to be a number 1, to have a number 1 hit on that chart. And here Ella Langley is at number 1, at number 3, and at number 9. That is 3 top 10 hits on an all-genre chart. There is no stopping Ella Langley.
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It's Taste of Country weekend. If there's a her that I want to be, it's the one that gets to eat all the treats on 4th of July and not wake up tomorrow completely bloated. Ella Langley is here. Be her on Taste of Country weekend.

Well, Zac Brown Band helped celebrate 4th of July today. They were a part of a special on CBS called Great American Block Party, and they crushed it, of course. Tucker Wetmore is here. It's Brunette.

shot downtown. Your lipstick stained every coffee cup that I got in this house. The way you say I love you too's like rain on an old tin roof.

Did you see Luke Combs left Alan Jackson's last show with a signed set list? Yeah, addressed to Luke Combs from Alan Jackson himself. I mean, at the end of the day, all these country artists are just fans of other artists, you know?

Well, Luke Bryan, no stranger to humorous lyrics. There he is with Country, and She Knows It, in our song Spotlight on Taste of Country Weekend. I think that's one of the things that we like about country music. There's this honesty, right? This storytelling that you don't get anywhere else. But also, there's a lot of fun in country music, poking fun at themselves, poking fun at the country lifestyle in general. I want to know if there's some lyrics that stand out.

0: 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Johnny Cash, boy named Sue. 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

Well, 4th of July is here, and it's a special one. It's the 250th birthday of America. We're so happy to spend it with you. It's Jess and the Taste of Country crew with Scotty McCreary. It's Bottle Rockets.

0: Well, we have to give you back-to-back Toby Keith, right? It's 4th of July. I feel like that's a rule on Taste of Country Weekend. We did Courtesy of the Red, White, and Blue, and we did American Ride. Hey, it's Jess by your side. You know, we've got some artists like Toby Keith that just feel like America. You know what I mean? Not only is Toby Keith an extremely patriotic artist, so it makes sense that he would, you know, be on that list, but also, like, the content of his songs, very patriotic. I'm curious, however, what song do you love that is not necessarily a patriotic song, but still feels like America? They may not be singing about the red, white, and blue, but just something about the melody or something about the way it makes you feel. It feels very America. Let me know on our Taste of Country app.
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bring you New Country on Taste of Country Weekend. We're putting John Morgan in our song spotlight right now. Somebody we're very familiar with. He's a very popular songwriter in Nashville, but now he's in the spotlight doing his own music with Kid Myself. We

0: John Morgan, it's Kid Myself on Taste of Country Weekend in our Song Spotlight. And right now I'm turning things over to Mr. Billy Dukes to tell us what's now trending on our Taste of Country app.
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1: 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And finally, look for our month-long countdown of country music's most important modern artists to wrap up on Tuesday. 25 artists have all got a top 10 list this week as we work towards that number one. 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

0: The World Cup is on, and there's no better place to be than Kelsey, America's number one prediction market platform. 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

Well, did you hear Ella Langley on that new version of Here for the Party with Gretchen Wilson? Those two together, a dynamic duo. Hey, it's Jess and the Taste of Country crew. Thanks for making us a part of your 4th of July celebrations. I got Riley Green on now. This is Worst Way on Taste of Country Weekend.

Well, we are finding Jelly Roll in a very familiar place in his new music that he's putting out this year. That's a double down of Jelly Roll on Taste of Country Weekend. We did Liar. We did Son of a Sinner. Hey, it's Jess. And, you know, Jelly Roll, he's very open, very honest. He's like an open book, vulnerable, humble, not just as a person, but in his music as well. I mean, you hear those two songs, Liar and Son of a Sinner. Like, we hear his story coming out in his music. And it's one of the reasons why we love country music in general, right? The storytelling, the raw authenticity. Well, Jelly Roll's new song is called Hands Up. And he's once again taking us down this road of his personal story. There are three pivotal moments that are...

0: in this song. His first show that he ever went to, which really kind of planted the seed for wanting to do music. We also see and hear in the lyrics, he talks about, you know, his imprisonment, his incarceration, and finally, this like redemption part of the song, he sings about his faith. I mean, this truly is like the story of Jelly Roll, and the song in and of itself is all about surrender. It's about not feeling good enough, but knowing exactly where to go to find that worth, and that's God. You can check out this song on our Taste of Country app.
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Taste of Country Weekend, not surprised by this at all. Ella Langley back on top of the Billboard Hot 100 Songs chart. That's now 11 weeks that she's been on top of that all-genre chart with this one, Choosin' Texas. It's the longest run at number one for a woman with

Well, are we doing fireworks? Happy 4th of July. It's Taste of Country weekend. I mean, that's my only complaint about 4th of July is it's in summer and it takes forever for it to get dark. And like, I'm just ready for the big show.

0: top, South of Sanity. Hey, it's Jess and the Taste of Country crew. That is our song spotlight for you this hour. And, you know, I feel like when it comes to country music, there are some things that happen in an artist's career, hopefully, that really make them feel like, oh, I've made it. It might be a song going number one. It might be a certain number of followers on social media, the awards, the recognition from those in the industry, having a song on the radio even, or maybe it's performing at the Grand Ole Opry. Adam Sanders just made his Grand Ole Opry debut, and you remember him from the show The Road, right? Blake Shelton's show with Taylor Sheridan, artists competing to open for Keith Urban on tour. Well, Adam Sanders won that show, and he's no stranger to Nashville. He's been riding in Nashville for a long time, but he finally got to make his debut on the Grand Ole Opry stage. He said as a kid, he dreamed of his boots touching that circle, and it finally came true.
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Mama and daddy put their roots right here, cause this is where the car broke down. Yellow dog school bus kicking.

and Munzik, Love is Blind. I'm Addison. You're listening to The Weekend Overnights. And for 4th of July, I could not eat enough of watermelon with salt. And it wasn't until recently that I realized that that might be a weird combo. Is it a weird combo for you? Head on over to the station app. Let me know there. I've grown up eating salt and watermelon, so I don't think it's weird. But y'all, let me know. Is that not

We played Alan Jackson yesterday. We're going to play him again today. Oh, let's just soak up this 4th of July weekend. Here comes the Summertime Blues.

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1: There is some good news as we head into the 4th of July weekend. According to the initial crash data from the Montana Highway Patrol, there have been 65 traffic fatalities on Montana highways through July 1st. They may say, well, Dennis, that's not very good news. Well, it is when you compare it to last year. For that same period, there had been 86 fatalities. MDT notes that those figures are based on ongoing investigations and the numbers could change, but for right now, we are doing better. Just remember to be safe out there. 4th of July can be a very dangerous weekend, and be sure that you remember that buzz driving is drunk driving. Buckle up and stay safe.
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Here comes more 90s country. It's Brooks and Dunn, Hard Working Man. It's Addison. 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

Eric, that was Charles Wesley Godwin. Better That Way, Mr. Luke Combs. Oh my gosh, y'all, I don't know if you saw it, but last Saturday, Alan Jackson took the stage for the last time. It all went down in Nashville, Tennessee at Nissan Stadium. Not only was the whole stadium packed, but I don't know if you watch the videos, but it just was so, I'm not someone who gets pretty emotional over concerts or anything like that. I teared up as I watched Alan raise his hands for the last time, thank the crowd for being there, and then walk off stage. A man with such a colossal career, and he's not done singing. He's going to keep putting out music, but when it comes to the performance aspect, he's hanging up his hat. If you want to watch videos from that moment, it is all over Taste of Country's Instagram.

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1: Montana anglers, when you're out fishing, is there anything more heartwarming than seeing a little kid reel in a whopper? 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See his catch from last week while fishing with his grandfather. And as a well-known Missoula bar closes, a taco restaurant takes its place. We have more details.
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0: Randy Houser back in the bottle. It's Addison. You're listening to The Weekend Overnights. Coming up is Florida Georgia Line around here, Elle Langley's history-making song, Jews in Texas, and then Dierks Bentley, Drunk on a Plane, coming up in just a few.
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1: We have been seeing some weather, and they've been seeing some weather in Glacier as well. Parts of Glacier were closed recently due to the weather, the amount of snow that we got in the higher elevations. Kind of surprising for this late in June, but here's the deal. Our parks are two of the most expensive parks to visit as far as national parks goes. Casinos.org took a look at the top 15 national parks that are visited in the U.S. compared to how expensive they are. And yes, Glacier and Yellowstone are on that list. Details on the app.
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I love this song so much. It's one of Luke Combs' newest ones, and it's on repeat for me. It's here, and it's live, and it's Luke Combs' Be By You.

We love Thomas right here, and we love this song. It's an oldie but goldie, and you're going to know every single word. I can almost guarantee it. It's Thomas Rhett t-shirt.

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0: That was Atlas, Hold My Liquor. Hey, it's Addison. You are listening to The Weekend Overnights. I'm glad you're here. I'm glad that we get to listen to country music together. It is the 4th of July weekend, and I hope that you are feeling okay from yesterday. You might have had one too many beers, but you know what? Maybe not. Maybe you're just sipping your second cup of coffee thinking, Addison, I feel great. I hope that is the statement you're saying today. But don't worry, I have music queued up for whatever life throws you today. Coming up in just a few, have Luke Combs, Sleepless in a Hotel Room, then Shaboozey, Good News.
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1: Montana anglers, when you're out fishing, is there anything more heartwarming than seeing a little kid reel in a whopper? Well, this six-year-old guy reeled in more than one. See his catch from last week while fishing with his grandfather. And as a well-known Missoula bar closes, a taco restaurant takes its place. We have more details.
0: Turn it on. 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

0: was done for. Max McNown, done for. I'm Addison. You're listening to The Weekend Overnights. I'm so glad you're here. Coming up in just a few minutes, I have Jason Aldean, Don't Tell on Me. Then Low Cash, Hometown Home, followed by MacArthur, one of my favorite songs from Hardy. It features Tim McGraw, Eric Church, and Morgan Wallen.
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We are on the last hour of the weekend overnights, but it is only getting started. You know why? Because Garth Brooks is up now. It's Friends in Low Places.

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Yeah.

That was Gavin Adcock, Wannabe. Hey, it's Addison. You're listening to the Weekend Overnights. Coming up in just a few, you have Corey Kent and Co Wetzel. It's Rocky Mountain Low, then Jelly Roll, Liar, followed by the newest song with George Burge and Luke.

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1: There is some good news as we head into the 4th of July weekend. According to the initial crash data from the Montana Highway Patrol, there have been 65 traffic fatalities on Montana highways through July 1st. Now you may say, well, Dennis, that's not very good news. Well, it is when you compare it to last year. For that same period, there had been 86 fatalities. MDT notes that those figures are based on ongoing investigations and the numbers could change, but for right now, we are doing better. Just remember to be safe out there. 4th of July can be a very dangerous weekend, and be sure that you remember that buzz driving is drunk driving. Buckle up and stay safe.
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1: Montana anglers, when you're out fishing, is there anything more heartwarming than seeing a little kid reel in a whopper? Well, this six-year-old guy reeled in more than one. See his catch from last week while fishing with his grandfather. And as a well-known Missoula bar closes, a taco restaurant takes its place. We have more details.
0: Montana's number one for new country, Eagle 93.3. 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

0: on this edition of Talkback, and a special edition it is because we've got the 4th of July coming up, Independence Day. Lots going on. Everybody is excited about celebrating America's 250th birthday. And so I think a lot of folks are really, you know, pulling out all the stops, planning to have parties and that sort of thing. And we thought it might be nice to have the voices of reason joining us here in the studio this morning on City Talk. Ginny Miriam, of course, is the City of Missoula Communications Director. We also have a dear friend of the program, Adrienne Beck. She is back. She's the Director of the Office of Emergency Management for the City of Missoula. And Casey Scott is here with us as well, Missoula City Fire Department. And so here we go. Let's get started. First of all, the 4th of July is coming up. Of course, this weekend it has a lot of things going on. The Missoula Marathon's happening. And around all of that, the fireworks stores are open. And so they've been going great guns, pardon the pun. But let's talk a little bit about what's going on with fireworks and that sort of thing. So, Adrienne, let's get Casey. Casey, what's going on with fireworks, sir?
1: Yeah, so fireworks are, it's going to start going off probably this next weekend, it sounds like. And we just want people to be aware of the rules and regulations for Missoula City, Missoula County, but also throughout the state. Every jurisdiction is going to be a little bit different, so make sure you're checking your rules and regulations. In Missoula City, just remember that the fireworks are legal. You can have novelty fireworks, which are sparklers, spinners.
0: Are you say legal or illegal?
1: They're legal.
0: They are legal.
1: So novelty,
0: okay.
1: We always say novelty fireworks are legal, and that's right. Like the sparklers and the stuff. We say the stuff that's illegal is basically stuff that goes aerial and goes boom. And so when you guys are lighting off fireworks in the county, just make sure that you guys are on private property, you're away from structures, away from grass, somewhere out in a parking lot. And just remember that they're not permitted on public property or state and federal lands. Or sorry, they're legal on public property, just not, or sorry.
0: It's okay.
1: They're illegal on public property
0: right.
1: And state and federal lands. So just make sure you're on private, and that we ask that you guys just have fun, celebrate, but also be careful and watch out for one another.
0: And I think the big gully washer we had, you know, yesterday, sat in wonder watching out the window that a huge amount of rain. I'm thinking you guys are happy about this. So tell me a little bit about your reaction to the storm yesterday.
1: Yeah, that was great to see. And the forecast in the future is great to see.
0: Somebody's listening up there.
1: They are. Yeah, we're really happy to see the weather coming this weekend. Hopefully get some good precip and it keeps everything green. So we'll have less wildland fires. And it's a good thing. Mother Nature's cooperating, which is great.
0: You bet. Adrienne, we have got about a minute and a half before we take our first break here, but some thoughts from you as the Director of Office of Emergency Management.
2: Sure. I mean, the rain, very welcomed addition to our area. And, you know, as we go into July, typically that is where we start to tip the scales by way of fire danger. And so any help that we can get in June is always a welcome sign. You know, it is not uncommon at all for us to run hundreds of calls on the 4th of July amongst all of our public safety agencies, whether that's chasing small grass fires started from fireworks or, unfortunately, you know, some injuries that do occur from that. And so just to echo Casey's point, and that we just really encourage people to be safe, be responsible, and celebrate 250.
0: This is a special edition of Talk Back. It's City Talk. Of course, Ginny Miriam's joining us, City of Missoula Communications Director. Adrienne Beck is Director of the Office of Emergency Management. And Casey Scott's joining us from the Missoula City Fire Department. We're talking about fireworks, and I know that even though the 4th of July is still a little ways away, the fireworks stores, the fireworks stands are open, and people are already getting into it. So if you could talk a little bit about, you know, where are the safest and most legal places to do it? And what happens if we run across a situation where things get out of control? So please, let's go ahead.
1: Yeah, that's a great question. As far as the safety side goes, we just tell people to be responsible. Know what fireworks are shooting off. Know where they're going to go. Always wait to have your adult beverages till after the fireworks.
0: That's surprise!
1: Surprise, yeah. And then also, if you do have children lighting off fireworks, make sure there's adult supervision with them. A few other things to think about, too, is never aim fireworks at people. That's where your injuries are, on your arms and your eyes. So have protection, wear safety glasses. Also, too, we talk about fireworks when they go off, too. If you do have a dud, don't try to relight it. We ask that you wait 20 minutes, soak

0: with water and then dispose of it too. And speaking of disposal too, once you guys are done lighting off your fireworks, we ask that you put them in a metal garbage can, soak them with water, and then make sure you store them away that night away from any structures or anything can catch on fire.
1: Because the last thing you want after a wonderful 4th of July celebration is to wake up in the middle of the night thinking, I smell smoke. Right. You know, it's coming out of my garbage can.
0: Right. That's a great point. That's a great point. And we will have extra staff on the 3rd and the 4th, so we'll hire additional crews to run calls. But your safety is the most important to us. But just do realize, too, when you guys... If you do have an accident, make sure you call 911, get us going. But also know that if you guys do start a grass fire, it's going to keep the rest of our engines out of response readiness too. And of course, we run EMS calls, structure fires, wildland fires, car wrecks. We're very busy. So we ask your help too to be safe.
1: What is the typical 4th of July like for Missoula Emergency Services for you, Adrian, and of course for the police and fire departments? They've got to have extra staff on and be on high alert.
0: Yeah, they are. And it's one of the busiest nights we have throughout the year is the 4th of July, just with the number of calls we have. And it's our everyday calls, right? Our EMS, our fires, but then also you add fireworks.

0: bad accidents on the 4th of July with fireworks that young kids get a hold of, and sometimes people aren't paying attention to. So that's why we ask adult supervision. Make sure you're around. Make sure you're lighting them with them. And, you know, have a safety briefing with these kids. Let them know the dangers that fireworks can create if you're not being safe around fireworks.
1: Are there any plans, or has this been done before, maybe a week or so or 2 weeks before the 4th of July, for the fire department to invite to invite kids to this is the proper way to shoot off fireworks, and bring your parents and let them learn as well?
0: That's a great idea. I've never had that, but I love the idea. We'll have to look into that.
1: Well, first of all, I'm sure you firemen and fire ladies, you deal with that stuff all the time, and you know how to use it safely.
0: Right, yeah, and that's a good point, and that's something we can look forward to, is doing a program a couple weeks beforehand and doing a fire safety video. It's a great idea, and now with the...
1: No extra charge.
0: No extra charge, right, but yeah, and there's some great research out there, too, if you Google it, too, and kind of go over a safety plan with their kids going forward, just so we don't have these accidents.
1: And when an accident does occur... obviously, a sparkler or whatever gets out of control, and oh my gosh, I can't take care of this myself. They need to call the fire department, 911 right away, right, Adrian?
2: Correct. Yep. Yeah. Okay. 911 for whether it's a grass fire or a serious or even a non-serious injury that you feel that you need emergency care for, 911 is your best stop.
1: So let's talk about emergency services. And I know you guys are on hyper alert on the week of the 4th of July. Would that be a good assessment?
2: Yeah, much like the fire department, we'll have extra dispatchers on for the 4th of July, especially it being a weekend, anticipating that heavy call volume as we've seen in years past. And so ensuring that we have enough dispatchers to answer those 911 lines.
1: Good deal. Well, we do have a caller already on the phone, and this is Marilyn. Marilyn, good morning. You're on Talkback with our guests, Adrian and Casey. Go ahead.
3: Hi. So I live in Lolo, and on our street, and it is a cul-de-sac, but about in the middle of the street, there's a family that they put their fireworks in the middle of the road. So when you drive by, you know, you got to go somewhere or something. They're all out there in the middle of the road with their fireworks. Is that legit?
1: Are there statutes that talk about this?
2: I honestly don't know, Marilyn. I'm sorry, I can't answer that question. If the road is private or owned by the homeowners association, that would kind of fall into the private property acceptable use, probably. The neighbors controlling neighbors is probably your best bet. But if they are impeding traffic, if they are, blocking entry or exit for residents and or emergency services, you certainly could call 911 to report that.
3: Okay, thanks.
1: All right, thanks for the call. Now, in a neighborhood, I live in the Miller Creek area, and we're a pretty tight neighborhood. We like each other. We know each other fairly well. But when somebody does something like that, it's kind of egregious, and you call and report it. Sometimes that can bring conflict between neighbors, and you hate to do that, but you got to stay safe, right?
0: Yeah, that's a good point. I mean, you want to be a good neighbor and get along with your neighbors. And that's why we ask people to, be courteous of the people around you as well, right? Because there's a lot of people out there that have dogs that are scared.
1: Right.
0: We have veterans. The noise can be an issue as well. So think about your neighbors. Be a good neighbor. And we ask that you try to work it out amongst each other.
1: I'm Peter Christian. Mr. Nick Christensen taking your phone calls, producing Talkback this morning. And we have a full house today, ladies and gentlemen, as we prepare for the 4th of July, Independence Day. Adrian Beck is joining us, the director of the Office of Emergency Management. Casey Scott is Missoula City Fire Department fireman. And we have a caller. Yes, go ahead, please. I'm sorry. Ginny, please. I know you wanted to make a statement. Go ahead.
4: Well, I just wanted to make sure to tell people... fireworks are illegal in the city of Missoula, and people who are listening in other cities should check what their regulations and ordinances are in their cities. Casey has given us a really good background on here's how you can do it safely, which would be on private property outside the city. But I also wanted to suggest to people at the Civic Stadium at the Paddleheads, after the Paddleheads game on Saturday night, 4th of July, they will have fireworks. And Friday night is a big, fun family night at the stadium.

0: in Silver Park, right next door to the stadium. There'll be food trucks and a beer garden and family activities. The city's Parks and Recreation staff are assisting with that, followed by a 3D fireworks drone show. Did I say all the adjectives?
1: Wow.
2: Nailed
3: it.
0: Which is something that's pretty new to Missoula. I don't think it's the first time it's ever been done, but the Paddleheads are trying something new, and that should be really fun. So
1: that's going to be in Silver Park.
0: That's going to be in Silver Park, two parks, right, adjoining the stadium. Mm-hmm. So that's an alternative to staying home and trying to do your own fireworks, as you can come both of those nights and see a 3D drone show and then on the 4th of July, a traditional fireworks show. So we really appreciate the Paddleheads putting that on for the community.
1: Fantastic. All right, let's get to the phones. And I believe we have Frank from Evergreen calling. Frank, good morning, sir. What's on your mind?
4: Oh, I want to talk about safety, health safety risks. One particularly is the fact that fireworks are made with urea. It's animal urine, particularly cats. And, you know, it carries disease, and a lot of kids will put them in their mouths. Well, they hold some in their mouth while they're lighting one with the other. You know, it's people should look at that. Also, I wonder why China itself has banned fireworks within their country. You know, and it's very dangerous, and they realize it, but we're behind the times, I guess. But, you know, these fireworks ships and everything are blowing up out there in China's harbors, and it's a weird event. Why we should even celebrate our independence with Chinese firecrackers.
1: All right. Thanks for the call, sir. We appreciate it. Any comments? No. Okay. Mike is standing by. Mike, good morning. You're on TalkBack. Please go ahead, sir.
5: I didn't hear. Is this for Mike?
1: Yes, Mike. Please go ahead, sir.
5: Yeah. Okay. Well, thanks. Boy, I'm a curmudgeon on this one. I probably liked the 4th of July as a kid, but I just can't stand it now after having a couple of pets that it was just total insanity. Even the small pops, you know, just a beautiful old Chester Golden Retriever, 14 years old, and watching him just stress out over it. And, you know, you do what they say, go in, stay inside, close the windows, turn the TV up. You start acting like a crazy person. And it's 100 degrees without air conditioning, you know, inside sometimes. And I live a couple blocks up from the ball field. And, you know, I know it's beautiful seeing them, but sometimes it's a surprise that they have them on a day other than the 4th. And I just wish they weren't even able to sell them around here. I wish the legislature would make them illegal to sell. You know, it's money that goes to China. And if you have a pet that you see that's trying to dig in the bed of a pickup truck against the steel bed and trying to dig to get somewhere else, or dig in the basement against the cement wall, you'll start to hate it too.
1: Well, thanks for the call. Yeah, dogs have exceptionally sensitive hearing. So thank you for the call. By the way, phone lines are open at 721-1290 or 1-800-568-530. Go ahead, Jenny, please.
0: Well, I just wanted to throw in, particularly Frank's call made me think of it, that there in Missoula, we have a fireworks report line. We don't call it a hotline because if you call and say, I have got a situation in my neighborhood that is illegal and unpleasant and upsetting, call 406-258-4850. And that call will go to first responders who will get to it as soon as they possibly can. It becomes so busy. And I don't know, I know you're in Evergreen, so I don't know if you have a similar line, but we do in Missoula, and they respond as soon as they can.
1: I would imagine the 4th of July fireworks, when my kids were little and we had friends that had 6 kids, and we'd all get together at their house and do the little firecracker stuff in the backyard, but nothing really huge, and nothing that, you know, went all over the neighborhood. We had a big bucket of water there just to make sure there was any problems. So, and those precautions aren't really that tough to take.
6: Yeah, that's correct. And like we're talking about,

0: holiday fireworks and the concerns of the callers. You know, you can use sparklers, the little snakes, stuff that doesn't make noise, but it's still fun to look at and watch, and it's safe as well. That's a great point, Peter.
1: Jenny Miriam joining us here in the studio this morning, along with Adrian Beck and Casey Scott. And Jenny, you wanted to talk a little bit about something else, so please go ahead. That's related to this. Please.
2: I would like to hear from Adrian about the wildfire protection plan that's in development right now.
1: Perfect. All right. Go ahead. Adrian, please.
3: Yeah. So we are updating our community wildfire protection plan. This is a plan that we've had. Last plan was signed in 2018, so a little while ago. And this is an opportunity for us to look at our wildfire risk across the county, including the city, and take new science, new modeling, and really try to understand where that risk is most pervasive, and more importantly, what can we do about it? One of the big focuses of this new update is really looking at our infrastructure, and in particular, you know, lessons learned, unfortunately, from some urban conflagrations. If we think about the LA fires, the Lahaina fires, the Marshall fire in Colorado, and understanding how communities get impacted by wildfire. Traditionally, we have looked at the wildfire problem as a out in the county, out in the forest type issue. But really, when we think about what causes, you know, house to house ignitions, it's really about the ember showers that are cast into those urban developments that then cause homes to burn down.
1: Talk a little bit about what people can do. Obviously, we love planned neighborhoods and they're nice, but part of that planning has to include maybe a little fire safety.
3: Absolutely. And you know, one of the big focuses of a community wildfire protection plan is that education component, is just making sure that people are aware of that kind of underlying risk. But preventing your home from being vulnerable to wildfire is actually quite simple. In looking at what we call the home ignition zone, which is that zone from 0 to 5 feet around your home, and removing all combustible material from that area. You don't need to do, you know, super fancy upgrades, anything like that, but it's simple stuff as far as removing that bark mulch from right up against your foundation and replacing it with something like gravel. Wood fences that attach directly to your house, putting some kind of metal flashing or metal abutment so that you don't have that wood-to-wood ignition potential. But then, you know, we're out and about this week doing a site visit with our fire experts that are helping us do this update, and driving through some of the neighborhoods, even in the city of Missoula, looking at juniper bushes right up against people's homes. And juniper bushes, unfortunately, even though they look green, are very susceptible to taking that ember and then turning into a very, very hot fire that could ignite your home. And one house being on fire, as Casey can attest, is something that the fire department deals with, they're prepared to deal with, but 5 or 6 homes simultaneously on fire will overwhelm the resources that we have available.
1: Casey, I would just imagine that in places like Hawaii or California, where houses are super close together, and one fire, boom, off it goes, and an entire neighborhood can go up in minutes.
0: Right, yeah, it's a good point Adrian made, and you as well. It can go really quick too, and especially with the dense housing inside of Missoula as well. You don't have a lot of space in between houses, and protecting the structures around these houses can be difficult once lights on fire. Exposure is definitely a big issue that we have. And like Adrian said too, you know, it does get to the exposure too. It ties the resources up too, trying to get, when you have multiple structures on fire, it becomes very difficult.
1: Again, it's City Talk this morning. Jenny Miriam is with us, City of Missoula Communications Director Casey Scott with the Fire Department, Adrian Beck, Director of Office of Emergency Management, and I know, Jenny, you wanted to... Oh, we're going to Adrian, please. It's all yours. Adrian, what's up?
3: Yeah, you bet. Just getting back to kind of this Community Wildfire Protection Plan update, it will take us about a year. So our goal is to be adopting a new plan about this time in 2027. But right now, what we're in the phase of is really trying to get public input. And so we're asking those that live within the city of Missoula or Missoula County to go to MissoulaCountyVoice.com. They can kind of track through, see where we're at, look at some preliminary draft maps of where that wildfire risk is, look at the ember cast maps that show some hazards into the city. There's a short survey there that is open until July 31st. If you fill out the short survey, it takes about 5 minutes. You get entered into a drawing for some local gift cards. But then at the end of that short survey, you have an opportunity to provide your email address, in which

0: case, then you can fill out the long survey, which takes about 20 minutes, but it is another opportunity to be entered into that same drawing for some local gift cards. So encourage people to get engaged, give us your feedback. This is as much your plan as it is ours, and together we'll try to reduce our wildfire risk.
1: Well, I'll tell you what, for those who are just joining us, this is City Talk, and we're talking about the 4th of July and safety. And Casey, I know if you wouldn't mind just repeating a little bit, going back to the beginning of the show, how people can stay safe. Everybody, you know, there's fireworks stands all over the place, and it's fun and all that, but there's got to be a way to do it safely.
2: Yeah, Peter, there's a good way to do it safely, and it's, you know, watch out for one another. Like we said, have adult supervision. If your kids are lighting off fireworks, make sure you have a designated adult to keep an eye on the children. Don't let them get a hold of any of the big ones that go aerial and go boom. Of course, have an adult light those ones off. And then just to make sure, don't relight the duds like we talked about earlier. Oftentimes you'll light it, doesn't go off, light it again, and then you're in trouble. And the outcome may not be great. So make sure if it is a dud, make sure you wait 20 minutes, put it inside water and let it soak. And also we talked about once you guys are done lighting off fireworks is just to make sure that you put them in a metal bucket, soaked in water, away from any structures. Be safe, have fun, and watch out for one another.
1: And having a water source, if people like to do it in their backyard, you've got the hose hooked up, ready to go, just in case, right?
2: Right, yeah, have a hose hooked up. If you have a ABC fire extinguisher, make sure you have that somewhere nearby too. Bucket of water, your hose, make sure it is charged, turned on, so you don't have to run back to the spigot and turn it on in case it gets out of control. Just be prepared and just be safe.
1: Now, another thing, I know that with the fire department, there's paramedics, and you guys are very, very busy on the 4th of July. What are the things that can happen in a fireworks incident?
2: Yeah, the thing we worry about more than anything else is basically your hands and your eyes, right? Because those are the two, when the fireworks do go off, that's the major injuries we see. And that's why we push safety so hard, is just to make sure that you guys are knowing what the firework is going to do, making sure in the correct area out in the private parking lot outside the city limits. If you are lighting off fireworks, just be careful, be safe, and yeah, watch out for one another, keep an eye.
1: And I can tell you, I actually survived my childhood because we lived in a trailer park in Helena. And 4th of July was really, really fun because all the kids were running around shooting off fireworks. And I happened to get in the way of a firecracker, and it went off, you know, pretty close to my hand. And my hand was numb for probably a couple of days. And I ran home to my mom, and she said, "What were you doing out there?" So, you know, so, okay, never mind. Well, yeah, and that was my lesson. And yeah. Once is all it takes.
2: It is, yep. It's a hard lesson to learn, and that's why we're asking, just to be safe.
1: You bet. Okay, Adrian, and so Ginny, let's talk a little bit about what's going on for the city of Missoula. I know there are all sorts of things going on for the 4th of July.
3: Just a reminder that the Paddleheads are putting on two shows. Friday night is family night there at the Civic Stadium where the Paddleheads play baseball. There will be food trucks and a beer garden and family activities that City Parks and Recreation staff have arranged. And then once it gets dark after the game, there will be a 3D fireworks drone show. This is new to me, so I cannot exactly tell you what it will look like. It's pretty new to Missoula and really an exciting, innovative thing for the Paddleheads to be doing. Saturday night, there will be a traditional fireworks show at the stadium after the game.
1: Now, what about parking in that Silver Park area? If people want to obviously go, there's a stoplight there now, and you can go down into that area. So are there places to park there?
3: Oh, there's a big parking lot there, but anyone who's ever gone to a baseball game there knows that it does fill up, and a lot of people walk or ride their bikes or park farther away and walk there carrying their outdoor chairs. There's plenty of room for everybody. Mm-hmm. If you come a little bit late, you're probably going to have to walk a little bit.
1: All right, we have a little less than 2 minutes left, so I want to wrap this up with some safety information. First, we'll start with Casey. Go ahead quickly.
2: Yeah, one thing to cover too is just if you guys are out camping, the campfire situation, always make sure it's dead and out. Pour water on it, shuffle it around, make sure, pour water on it again to make sure it's dead and out. We see a lot of forest fires started from these campfires, so just be aware of that.
1: Adrian Beck.
0: Well, you know, I guess I would just really encourage people to pay attention to

0: to our weather, to our conditions. It's gray and a little moist out there today.
1: So a few mud puddles out there.
0: Maybe get some snow this weekend. Who knows? But our fire danger will change very quickly. And as we go into July and the days get hotter and drier, and those more prolonged days without rain, just pay attention to those grasses curing up and recognize that we are going into high fire danger and really just temper your activities accordingly. The last thing that we want is a bunch of human caused fires on the landscape. But as we do go into fire season, start thinking about personal safety, your personal emergency plans. In the event of an evacuation, sign up for emergency alerts, smart911.com, and just be careful out there this summer and have fun.
1: Smart 911 is a very good way to go, and if you're not a member of that, you should do that, right?
0: Absolutely. In the event of an evacuation from a wildfire, that is the best way that we're going to be able to communicate with you to notify you of an evacuation warning and if there is a need, an evacuation order.
1: Well, to say thank you to Jenny and Casey and Adrian, thank you for sharing all this great information with us. We appreciate it. Hopefully people are listening. It'll be safe.
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3: Montana anglers, when you're out fishing, is there anything more heartwarming than seeing a little kid reel in a whopper? Well, this 6-year-old guy reeled in more than one. See his catch from last week while fishing with his grandfather. And as a well-known Missoula bar closes, a taco restaurant takes

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1: It's always on 5 in Margaritaville, come to think of it.
0: Yeah, I heard that.
1: You've been there, haven't you?
0: Yes, sir.
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1: We have been seeing some weather, and they've been seeing some weather in Glacier as well. Parts of Glacier were closed recently due to the weather, the amount of snow that we got in the higher elevations. Kind of surprising for this late in June, but here's the deal. Our parks are two of the most expensive parks to visit as far as national parks goes. Casinos.org took a look at the top 15 national parks that are visited in the U.S. compared to how expensive they are. And yes,

0: Glacier and Yellowstone are on that list. 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
1: Well, hello there. I'm Sarah Holly. Hope you're having a fantastic weekend. Now, let's see. Before he was writing number one hit songs with his son, Thomas Rhett, Rhett Akins was making quite a few of his own. All right, let's take a trip back to 1995 with That Ain't My Truck.

0: Happy Sunday. I'm Tara Holly. Just heard from Corey Kent featuring Co Wetzel, Rocky Mountain Low. I hope you've been squeezing every last drop out of the holiday weekend, or I don't know, maybe you're already at the point where you're just pretending tomorrow isn't Monday, because I gotta tell you, sometimes getting back into the work week after a long holiday weekend, it takes a moment of transition. Either way, thank you so much for hanging out. And of course, your All-American Throwback Weekend continues as we celebrate America's 250th birthday. So you're at the right place. 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
1: Hey, Tara Holly with you. I sure hope this holiday weekend has given you a chance to kind of slow down, spend time with the folks you love, and remember, it's a pretty great day to be alive. Travis Tritt.
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1: There is some good news as we head into the 4th of July weekend. According to the initial crash data from the Montana Highway Patrol, there have been 65 traffic fatalities on Montana highways through July 1st. They may say, well, Dennis, that's not very good news. Well, it is when you compare it to last year. For that same period, there had been 86 fatalities. MDT notes that those figures are based on ongoing investigations and the numbers could change. But for right now, we are doing better. Just remember to be safe out there. 4th of July can be a very dangerous weekend. And be sure that you remember that buzz driving is drunk driving. Buckle up and stay safe.
0: Montana's number one for new country. Eagle 93.3. This 4th of July weekend, as we celebrate America's 250th birthday, we're lighting up your holiday with the biggest country songs of all time.
2: I should have been a cowboy.
0: It's an all-American throwback weekend.
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Hey there, Tara Holly. All right, listen, if you got a windshield in front of you and you are making a drive, this next stretch ought to make that drive a little better, or a lot of better. We got some Luke Combs, Jelly Roll on your way back to back. Right now, it's Kane Brown, Woman, Please Drive Like You Know Each Other.

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1: I tell you what, we sure do miss this guy. Let's head right on back to 1999 with a song that became one of Toby Keith's biggest career-defining hits. It's How Do You Like Me Now?

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0: So one of the benefits of the day after a holiday is there's often leftovers in the fridge, which might give us a break from cooking. Hi, Tara Holly. Just heard from Ella Langley and Morgan Wallen. Yeah, so this morning I was in a bit of a hurry after yesterday's festivities. You know, I was kind of moving a little slower today, but it was great. I had some leftover hot dogs, and so I pulled one of those out, warmed it up in the microwave with some cheese sprinkled on it, put a little parsley on it so it looked, you know, more gourmet. Aesthetics matter. And it was delicious, and it was great because I could run out the door with it because I was in a hurry, as usual. So anyway, but here's what's cool. Some things are better the next day. Like spaghetti, I think, is really, really good the next day because it all like meshes together. I don't know how many people had spaghetti for July 4th, but I'm just saying it's a thing. But I'm curious, what is something that's always better the next day in your opinion? Pizza, barbecue, maybe some cobbler.
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Nobody wants to talk about back to school right now, but I do want to let you know we got some Hall Pass cash, a $500 prepaid Visa gift card that could definitely help when it comes time to do that shopping. 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
1: Montana anglers, when you're out fishing, is there anything more heartwarming than seeing a little kid reel in a whopper? Well, this six-year-old guy reeled in more than one. See his catch from last week while fishing with his grandfather. And as a well-known Missoula bar closes, a taco restaurant takes its place. We have more details.
0: Montana's number one for new country, Eagle 93.3. 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
2: I should have been a cowboy.
0: It's an all-American throwback weekend. 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
1: Well, good afternoon, Tara. Honored to be hanging with you. I tell you what, nobody does country quite like the King. We're going to head on back to 2006. George Strait, Give It Away.
2: She was storming through the house that day, and I could tell she was leaving. And I thought, oh, she'll be back till she turned around and

What is it about summer weekends? They always seem to move twice as fast as work weeks, don't they? Make every moment count. Here's Jelly Roll, Son of a Sinner.

0: want to hear some highlights from your July 4th. Did you go see fireworks, hang out with family and friends? Hi, Tara Holly. That was Kenny Chesney and Carry On. It's kind of funny how our attitude to fireworks changes for some of us throughout the years as we get older. I mean, when I was a kid, I could not wait for the fireworks. I still love to see them. I mean, there's a part of us that's like, whoa, it's pretty fantastic. And then we get to be teenagers. We're mostly hanging out with our friends and pretending that we're too cool to care. But we still kind of do. And then we get to meet an adult. And some of us are like, I just hope we can find parking. You know, I wonder how my dog is doing at home. You know, same fireworks, different perceptions, different experience. I'm kind of a mixed bag. But I'll tell you one question I have is, if you live somewhere out where people can, you know, shoot off fireworks a little bit later, when did they finally stop? Because I'm not sure that they ever did.
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1: 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Before all the stadium tours, there was this one, Jason Aldean's debut single,

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1: Afternoon, Tara along. I tell you what, if summer had an official country soundtrack, this one would definitely be on it from 1994. Here's Tracy Byrd with Watermelon Crawl.

I ate, I think, 3 popsicles yesterday, which is always one of the fun parts of summertime. But you know how it is. If you eat those too fast, you can get one of those brain freezes. Ooh, God, that hurts. I do sometimes try that trick, you know, putting your tongue up against the roof of your mouth. If you do it right, it does seem to help a bit. Could be a placebo effect. I don't know. It's worth a shot. Lee Bryce. Hi.

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0: Arms. Hi, Tara with you. Just heard from Taylor Swift. So here's the thing. Instead of spraying an entire field with weed killer on some farms, there are these new AI-powered robots that can actually somehow like see the difference between crops and weeds. Now, some of these will pull the weeds. Some use little tiny blades. Others may even use lasers to zap the weeds. And that means that some farmers may be able to use far less herbicide, at least in certain fields. Now, this is still very early on. It's probably pretty expensive. I haven't checked pricing on that. And it's not going to be replacing traditional methods everywhere right away. But it's definitely a fascinating glimpse at how farming may continue to evolve. I mean, I don't know. Who knew the future of weeding might involve robots? Anyway, how do you feel about this?
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1: Well, you know, every legendary career has to start somewhere. And for Brooks and Dunn, it was this number one hit from 1991. Here's Brand New Man.

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1: We have been seeing some weather, and they've been seeing some weather in Glacier as well. Parts of Glacier were closed recently due to the weather, the amount of snow that we got in the higher elevations. Kind of surprising for this late in June, but here's the deal. Our parks are two of the most expensive parks to visit as far as national parks goes. Casinos.org took a look at the top 15 national parks that are visited in the U.S. compared to how expensive they are. And yes, Glacier and Yellowstone are on that list. Details on the app.
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2: I should have been a cowboy.
0: It's an all-American throwback weekend. From the first sparkler to the grand finale.
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hey you, how are you? Tara here. I tell you what, we got a lineup of music that you're just not going to want to interrupt. We got Morgan Wallen, Jordan Davis with Luke Bryan headed your way back to back to back with Bailey Zimmerman's Chevy Silverado.

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1: Hey, Tara Holly, man, this one just makes you want to roll the windows down and turn the radio up because some songs just sound like summertime. 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

0: Good afternoon. If you are making your way somewhere, please do drive like you know each other. Thanks for choosing to let us provide the soundtrack for what you got going on. There's something about Kenny Chesney. His music, it just sounds like summertime to me. You know what I mean? Plus, it just makes you happy.
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0: if you have a dog, how did they do with the fireworks yesterday? Hey, Tara Holly. That was Megan Maroney's Beautiful Things. Listen, if your dog made it through the 4th of July fireworks, you know, if it stressed them out a little bit, maybe they deserve an extra treat today. You know, a little bonus. Could be an extra treat. Take them on a little bit of a longer walk. Go get a pup cup and get one for yourself, you know, a human cup. Or just have some quality couch time, a few more rubs behind the ears. You know, veterinarians say that some dogs can stay a little stressed even after the fireworks stop. So maybe just a nice calm day, little extra love and attention can go a really long way. So, but anyway, how did yours do? Do they hide under the bed, bark at every boom, or do they just sleep right through it like a champ? I'd love to hear from you. And photos of your furry little friend, always welcome. We are big animal lovers around here. So,
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1: Montana anglers, when you're out fishing, is there anything more heartwarming than seeing a little kid reel in a whopper? Well, this six-year-old guy reeled in more than one. See his catch from last week while fishing with his grandfather. And as a well-known Missoula bar closes, a taco restaurant takes its place. We have more details.
0: Montana's number one for
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right, Tara, headed out. 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And of course, your All-American Throwback Weekend continues. 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

0: Just after 3 o'clock, the party does not stop this Independence Day weekend. I'm Clay Moden. So great to be with you.
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0: And one of the most popular dance songs of all time, if you're going to be doing any line dancing, is this one from Travis Tritt. Throwing it back with T-R-O-U-B-L-E.

0: Well, you probably took a million photos, a couple of videos of the fireworks from last night or this past week, and I'd love to see them. I'm probably the one guy who would be like, yeah, show me those fireworks. You can message me on our app this weekend and send in those photos. Here comes Dierks Bentley.
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0: That's new country from Kane Brown called Woman. Good afternoon. It's Clay. How was your Independence Day? You having a great weekend? We are throwing it back with great country music this weekend. Some of the best stuff from early 2000s. I've got stuff from the 90s today. You can let me know which one you'd love to hear. Throwing it back this weekend, do you have a favorite song from the era of the 1990s in country music? Let me know. My kids ask me all the time, hey, Dad, what's your favorite country song? I said, it's not really fair. I'll tell you my favorite two artists, Keith Whitley and George Strait, and Justin Moore. I got to throw him in there, too. But my favorite song of all time, man, that'd be tough. But if you've got a song you want us to feature this weekend, we are throwing it back with some great country music.
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You can find it online. It is still streaming. I thought Riley Green did a great job with that as a co-host. Here's Riley's new hit, Think As You Drunk.

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1: 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Nitty Gritty Dirt Band. 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

What a great duet. Ella Langley and Morgan Wallen. I Can't Love You Anymore. I'm Clay Moden. How about one of the all-time greatest duets? Toby and Willie. Here's Beer for My Horses.

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0: 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Let's throw it back with Wild One.

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Well, if you love cold beer, I know we're talking about whiskey with Jason Aldean there, but if you love cold beer, how about free cold beer? More on that coming up in just about 6 minutes, but if you love whiskey, let's continue on with that theme from Nate Smith. Here's Whiskey on You.

There's Luke Combs, Be By You. My wife loves that song. It is so good. Luke Combs keeps getting better and better. Be By You, just a fantastic song. I'm Clay Moden. It is Independence Day weekend. Is there anything more patriotic than cold beer and free beer? Budweiser still doing this one for the 250th anniversary of this great country. Go to their website, go to their app. You got to be 21 or older, but that's just one of the great free things that you can get. Budweiser has free beer. Burger King has some things. Whataburger, McDonald's, Mountain Dew, as we celebrate 250 years of this great country this weekend. And the party doesn't stop. Just because it's the day after Independence Day, this weekend into tomorrow, there's so many things going on, and we have a list on our website of all the fun things you can do. And celebrating this weekend, throwing it back with great country music. One of the all-time legends who is walking away, but had a great

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1: And congratulations to Alan Jackson on a wonderful career, man. 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
1: Montana anglers, when you're out fishing, is there anything more heartwarming than seeing a little kid reel in a whopper? Well, this six-year-old guy reeled in more than one. See his catch from last week while fishing with his grandfather. And as a well-known Missoula bar closes, a taco restaurant takes its place. We have more details.
0: Turn it on. 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

It's interesting what artists do during a live performance. I watched Luke Bryan last weekend hand a person in the audience a full margarita, like a massive glass of margarita. How fun for them. It's Luke. Here's Play It Again.

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0: Just after 5 o'clock, happy Independence Day weekend. I'm Clay Moden.
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0: 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You can check out tasteofcountry.com for more on that. Red, White, and Garth this weekend. Here comes Papa Loves Mama.
2: Papa drove a truck nearly all his life. You know it drove Mama crazy being a trucker's wife. The part she couldn't handle was being alone. I guess she needed more to hold than just a telephone.

So great to be with you this weekend. It's Clay. I've got some new country from Lainey Wilson with John Mayer coming up shortly. There's Kane Brown and Lauren Elena.

0: Latest there for Lainey Wilson with John Mayer. Phone, keys, wallet. I'm Clay Moden. Have you been watching some of the World Cup action? I've never really been a soccer guy. I'm kind of learning all these things. Like, this is so basic. But my friends were like talking about the PK, the penalty kicks and everything. And I'm like, I still am trying to figure out why the clock counts up during a soccer match. But if you're watching this weekend or maybe just relaxing, maybe had a great Independence Day, wrapping up the weekend. It's Clay, and I'm so glad you're with me this weekend. Zach Top is coming up, and it is a red, white, and blue All-American throwback weekend. Some of the best country music came from the 1990s and came from...
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Well, they call it Cowboy Christmas this weekend because of all the rodeos that cowboys can get to. And I think this is a great song if you're heading from rodeo to rodeo. From Zach Top, South of Sanity.

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1: And if you ever wanted to be an auctioneer, you can start with this one. Sing along with John Michael Montgomery. Throwing it back. Here's Sold.

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1: We have been seeing some weather, and they've been seeing some weather in Glacier as well. Parts of Glacier were closed recently due to the weather, the amount of snow that we got in the higher elevations. Kind of surprising for this late in June, but here's the deal. Our parks are two of the most expensive parks to visit as far as national parks goes. Casinos.org took a look at the top 15 national parks that are visited in the U.S. compared to how expensive they are. And yes, Glacier and Yellowstone are on that list. Details on the app.
0: Montana's number one for new

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She is everywhere, all the time. It's Taylor Swift's new hit, I Knew It, I Knew You. That's from Toy Story 5. I'm Clay Moden. Big fan of Taylor Swift, big fan of Tim McGraw. He's going to be headed to the Country Music Hall of Fame coming up this fall. Here's Just to See You Smile.